0: Hudson Valley Country, 107.3 WRWD. It's Uncle Mike with you. Two gentlemen in the studio with me are heroes of mine for what they're doing because they're supporting Hudson Valley Honor Flight. They're going to be on with me next Saturday from 2 to 7, Red, White, and Blue, Saturday afternoons with Uncle Mike. We're going to have a longer interview and talk more about this. But I want to welcome Jim Mailing and Chris Knapp, who are both members of the Hudson Valley Honor Flight Safety Team, another part of that core of volunteers that blows me away every time. You know, people don't understand. Honor Flight has one paid employee, and everybody else you see working there are volunteers. And I think that's just amazing. And I think it's amazing the team that they put together there. We're coming up on Mission 39. I started on Mission 2, so I've seen 37. And every time I see it, I don't believe that they pull it off the way they do. When you think of the logistics involved, what has to happen. And they pull it off seamlessly.
1: Yeah, we joke that it's like herding cats.
0: Yeah. So, Jim and Chris, thanks for stopping by. And we're going to have a longer interview on the next Saturday show, but I wanted to get this out there. Coming up on June 6th is Honor Flight Festival. What year is this now you're doing it?
2: This is our third year.
0: Third annual. Mm-hmm. So it's growing, thank God.
2: It's growing a lot.
0: It's happening. It's Penning Cidery. They've got some great entertainment lined up. And they're doing this to raise money for Honor Flight. All the proceeds from this benefit Honor Flight. So, Jim or Chris, either one of you, or you both can chime in. When you got how long did it take you to get this started? And once you got it going, how has it felt? I mean, I know it's growing, but how do you think is it achieving what you hoped it would?
2: It's moving in that direction. We don't know where we're going to end up with it. We just keep pushing every year to try to do it better and more.
1: We're just trying to refine things every day. The first thing we do during the event and the day after is what worked, what didn't work, and address that and try to fill a need for people that we want to make sure are able to come out and enjoy the day with us and share something super special.
0: Well, congratulations, because a lot of festivals I'm involved with don't get that. I pushed that myself. I said, you got to know what you did right and you did wrong.
1: Yeah.
2: You got to review.
0: And that day after is a smart day because it's fresh in your mind. So.
1: Right, and we get a lot of feedback. We're blessed to, like with Honor, a lot of the people that are involved with Honor Flight that are part of the standard team that go on the flights with us want to help, and they volunteer and help us also on that day. And it's great because we're so comfortable working with each other. We know each other intimately to the point where it's unabashed, honestly. Like, what worked, what didn't work. Not hurting feelings, not worrying about toes. There's no egos here. What do we need to do to make this the best it can be?
0: So there's a lot going on that day. Again, it's June 6th at the Penning Cidery, which I have to admit, I grew up in Monroe and I've been to Penning's a lot, but I've never been to the cidery, so I'm excited to get there and see this. I'm going to be there all day with you. I'm going to be part of this, whatever they need me to do. And they've got a great entertainment lined up, Fiddle Frenzy. They're actually going to be at the America the Beautiful Festival the week later.
2: Okay.
0: They're on stage with us there. The Bunker Boys, who I've seen several times, are one of the best bluegrass bands I've seen on the East Coast.
1: Yeah,
0: they are
1: truly special.
2: Yeah,
0: and then West Milford Pipe and Drums will be there, and Soulshine Band. I can't say I've ever heard of them, but I've seen them. I've seen some video of them. They're fantastic too. Yeah. So you got a full day of entertainment lined up.
1: Yeah, we had to bring the bagpipes back this year.
2: Yeah,
1: we got them the last year, first time. I love bagpipes. My wife's Irish, and we just love the sound of a good pipe band.
2: We brought them in through the orchard, so people didn't even see them. They just heard them and was wondering where it was coming from, and they ended up coming right down amongst all the people and playing.
0: If you've ever been to an Honor Flight, there's always bagpipes. Both ceremonies down in Washington, they're waiting for them. And it grabs your attention for whatever reason. It's a very important part of Honor Flight, so it makes sense that they're going to be here as well.
2: Yeah.
0: What else is going to go on that day? I know you've got a car show going on, right?
2: That's first year for the car show. And we have people that are heavily involved promoting car shows and being part of car shows. So they brought that idea to us if we'd have the room for a car show. So we're hoping to get at least 60 cars. Maybe we can fit more.
1: Yeah, we're going to
0: There's always room for a couple
2: we
0: more.
2: We can always fit always one more.
1: Room. We'll get a couple military vehicles in too. So cool. A couple good friends of ours that are big, big supporters of Honor Flight and the Patriot, the Auto Sunroof and Leather, and he's based out of Edenville, right, Hamlet of Warwick.
0: Sure.
1: And he said, hey, listen, can I run a car show for you? I said, Chuck, it's yours, man. You do whatever you want to do. It's your party. You do it. He made up these amazing trophies, which we've got pictures of on our Facebook page for the Honor Flight Festival, and he had custom-made trophies designed for us, and he's going to be giving those out. And that's going to be noon to 3. And then
2: the children's section.
1: The children's section. We've got my sister and some other folks stepping up, and they're going to have a whole bunch of kid-friendly activities. My daughter's going to be doing face painting, all free of charge, all included in the admission.
0: So it's so important that you have that. And I know you've heard me say it, I'm sure, that anything involved with the military, we have to have our children involved. They're not getting educated in school. Yeah. They don't know the real story. And just being around veterans is a great thing for them. And they got to know the real story. And events like this, I love it when I see kids there.
1: It's important. You know, so it's, you know, over the years, I mean, Penning's is a family place. It's a fourth generation family farm. And it's a very family-oriented, friendly environment. And, you know, it's tough when kids show up and they, you know, and the parents and the families want to be there. Give them something to do for the day.
0: Sure.
1: Get their brains going. Get them off the screens. And let them, you know, work with their fingers and their minds a little bit and build things, and it'll be really nice.
0: Now, this is a ticketed event. You need tickets, right?
1: Correct. Veterans are free. It's $20 a head. Children 12 and under are also free.
0: Okay. And the flyer is going to be up on all our social media. I'm going to spread it all over mine personally and the stations. Mm-hmm. And there is a QR code on that you can click.
1: Mm-hmm. And there's an early bird special on it right now, which I believe is extended through the end of this week, if not into next week. I can find that out for sure. But there's a QR code you can go right on there and buy, or you can even buy the day of is fine. We'll be, you know, doing tickets at the gate.
0: Now, people that don't like QR codes, and there's still a few out there. Is there a website attached to that? Is there a website they can go to directly without the QR code?
1: Yeah, they can go right on the Penning Cidery website.
0: Okay.
1: They can just Google that, and there's a spot right on there. It's I think they ticket through Eventbrite.
0: Okay.
1: So there's a, you know, transaction charge of like an hour and a half or whatever.
0: So we'd like you to get your tickets in advance.
2: Mm-hmm.
0: That's the goal, but there are going to be tickets available that day at
1: the
0: gate.
1: Absolutely.
0: And you'll have the ability, I assume, to take credit cards and
1: absolutely.
0: Cash.
1: Absolutely. Any payment form will be accepted. But, and again, stressing that the veterans are free for the day.
0: Sure. And children under 12.
1: That's correct.
0: As well. And we want the family there. That's what this is all about. We want the whole family there.
1: Yes.
2: Yeah, to enjoy the grounds and everything.
0: Yeah.
1: To sunset views in Warwick.
0: Sure.
1: Up there.
0: Yeah, like I said, I remember the old the Warwick Drive-In. I spent a lot of time there
1: right
0: over
1: the
0: years.
2: Yeah, right across the road.
0: And there is a shop right across the
2: right
0: street there.
2: Right at the bottom.
0: And while we're on that subject, you know me, every time I talk about Honor Flight, if you're going to shop anywhere in the Hudson Valley, please shop at ShopRite.
2: Where are you going to shop?
0: There would not be an Honor Flight without, it would be an Honor Bus without ShopRite. Mm-hmm. And they have stood by them the entire time that right when Stevie Nicoli started this to now, they have been by their side, and they have given so much money to Honor Flight. We were blown away at April 11th. We just had our last flight. They gave a check for $315,000, and that's just mind-blowing when you think about it.
2: And that doesn't cover all our flight costs, because we do 3 flights a year.
0: Yeah, sure.
2: About $145,000 per flight.
0: Yeah, I say that all the time. Yeah. But without them, you wouldn't be doing it on an airplane.
1: Oh, no way. No way.
0: So please, support ShopRite. 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There's videos of entire flights that Don Kelly, our videographer, does. And if you're a veteran and you serve this country and you haven't been on an Honor Flight, I'm sorry.
2: You
0: need to go. I'm not saying anything else than you need to go. You need to be thanked. And that's what Honor Flight wants to do, the respect, the thanks, and they want to give you the welcome home you never got. So please, HVHonorFlight.com. 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And Jim and Chris and I are going to see you on the 6th. And man, I hope I see you there. Guys, thanks for coming in. We're going to have more of an interview this Saturday, and we'll give more details. But thanks for stopping by.
1: Thank you very much. Appreciate the support.
0: Whenever I think about Honor Flight, I think about this song. Lee Greenwood's going to sing us into the break, and Tim McGraw is waiting for us on the other side on Hudson Valley Country.

0: 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It's Uncle Mike with you. Dirk Bentley's on the way. I've got the King George Strait coming up right after Bobby Bones morning show update. This is Zach Brown with colder weather on Sunday Night Classics.
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1: 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The story behind her song, All About That Bass, and the number one country songs that she's written. 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

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I've got Garth on the way after we take a break. But first, this is Kenny Chesney thinking the chicks dig him because of his tractor. I think he's got more going for himself than that on Hudson Valley.

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1073 WRWD. I'm Uncle Mike. I've got Tricia Yearwood waiting for us just past the top of the hour. Two of the leaders from Hudson Valley Heroes Baseball Club, who is starting a brand new tradition next Monday on Memorial Day, are going to stop by and tell us what it's all about. 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

Just past 9 p.m. here in the Hudson Valley, and you're listening to Sunday Night Classics on Hudson Valley Country 107.3 WRWD. The Hudson Valley Heroes Baseball Club is starting a brand new tradition next Monday, May 25th, Memorial Day. Two members of that organization are going to be joining me for most of the next hour, telling us all about it. John Fogarty's on the way. This is Vince Gill on Hudson Valley Country.

0: Hudson Valley Country, 107.3 WRWD. It's Uncle Mike with you. The two guests I have with me, I'm really excited about. It's something new that I've gotten involved with, and thank God they brought me in on this. Tom Morrell is here. He's no stranger to these studios. He used to work here.
1: Hello, sir. How are you?
0: I'm doing great, buddy.
1: Good. Good.
0: And Matt Bogart, who is one of the founders of the Hudson Valley Heroes Baseball Club.
2: Hi, Uncle Mike. Thanks for having us.
0: Yeah, and you know, I'm so excited about this because everybody who knows me, everything I do, especially with the military and the first responders, I hammer away at having, we got to have our kids there. But the kids, we lost a couple generations, not through any fault of their own, who didn't get exposed to it in school. They don't teach civics anymore. They don't teach about the country anymore. And they certainly don't let you know what our veterans are all about. So Matt and Tom, I'm so proud of you guys doing this because you're going to have some fun. You're going to have some really great baseball. A couple games are going to go on between the teams, all different age levels. Mm-hmm. But you're teaching these kids about community service and exactly what they've been missing. So I think it's fantastic.
1: Yeah, so the event that you're talking about is the Salute to Service Memorial Day Youth Baseball Games. We're going to be doing that on Memorial Day Monday up in Stanfordville at the Stanfordville Rec Park. And the whole idea behind doing it is obviously, you know, the team is named the Heroes. And Matt will talk about this in a little bit here, but the team's the motivation for naming the team was in honor of all heroes, military, police, firefighters, nurses, you know, first responders, teachers. You know, it was to honor the heroes that were around us that have kind of influenced us as adults. And now we're trying to impart that, like you just said, that same that feel of civic duty. You know, that you're part of a community. That's what the team is named after. And the culmination of this event, it started basically as just, hey, let's just have a fun little thing for the team, and you know, we'll get some other team to come in here, we'll grill up some hot dogs, and we'll have a little fun. And it grew from, well, what if we got special shirts for the kids? And then, well, what if the parents want to buy shirts? Can they buy the shirts? Well, if they're buying the shirts, well, maybe we'll raise a little money for a local, you know, veterans group. And then before you know it, I'm calling Uncle Mike and I'm saying, hey, I know you're connected with, you know, with this community in our area here. What can you do to help us out with this and really make this a banging event?
0: Yeah. And it's such a great idea. You know, Matt, real quickly, how did this league get started? I mean, how did you come up with this whole?
2: Well, it's actually quite a unique story. We had my son and several other kids had played for some other local teams, and some of the parents, as well as myself, sort of disagreed with some of the coaching and motivation techniques that the coaches used. I was asked to stay after one of the games and have a conversation with one of the coaches about our disagreements. After a little heated debate, he wound up, the last thing he said to me was, you know, go make your own team. I'm leaving some words out there, but and that was his words, was go make your own team. And, you know, I got in a car with my wife and we sat there and talked about it and said, maybe this is something we should do for the kids. It wasn't just my son that was affected. There was other kids that were a part of this. A couple of days later, I had gotten invited to a barbecue, and a lot of the parents of the kids on the team were there, and they handed me a bunch of printouts of all different jerseys. And, you know, at that point, I kind of turned to my wife and I said, I guess we're doing this. So that's really how it all came about, you know.
0: You know, Matt, but thank God it did. I mean, you've taken this in a whole other direction. A lot of the nonsense that you're talking about doesn't go on with your team.
1: It does not, no.
2: No, it doesn't. We're really about promoting, you know, the kids learning, having fun, without that win now attitude that you see a lot of in the travel ball right now. So it's a really good group. It's a really family type atmosphere, really, with all the teams.
0: And you know, with your kids, at some point they're going to be competitive. That's just the nature of sports. But I know I always told my children growing up, if you're not having fun playing sports, you really shouldn't be playing sports.
2: Right.
0: Yeah.
2: Right.
0: At that level, it should be about, I mean, you're learning and you're trying to get better, but it's about having fun,
2: right,
0: about enjoying it.
2: We had some kids that had actually quit, come back and start playing again.
0: Yeah.
2: Matter of fact, some of those kids are currently playing for the local high school here in Hyde Park. So.
0: So that's great. They may have never gotten back into it, right?
2: Exactly.
0: And the other part of this is, and Tom, you know this as well as anybody because of your business background, what you find here in the Hudson Valley, it's such a unique place, but most of the businesses, a lot of the businesses here in the Hudson Valley are family-owned. Mm-hmm. Even the bigger ones are family-owned. And they all understand how important it is to give back to the community you make your living in. I can't tell you how many hundreds of them that I've been involved with. And it's very rare when you find a family business that doesn't have that mentality. You guys have taken your, it's not a business, but it's like a business, and you've decided to do the same thing now. That, you know, when Tom came to me, he made it pretty clear that, you know, hey, would I help him? And of course, that was a no-brainer. I'm going to help you. But we want to do this every year. We want to build this. And that's the goal here. This is our first one. Right. And we really hope if you're available on Monday the 25th, I think the ceremony starts around 1:30.
1: 1:30, yep.
0: Up at Stanford Rec Park. Come out and spend a couple hours with us.
2: Right.
0: You're going to see some good baseball, some hot spirited baseball.
2: It's absolutely going to be a lot of fun.
0: We've got a real cool opening ceremony where we're going to have an honor guard, and there's going to be a singer. And we're going to recognize all the veterans that are there. Moment of silence for those that can't be with us anymore. We're going to recognize the families of the veterans because they serve right alongside of them. And it's going to be a real relaxed afternoon. Mm-hmm. The ceremony is it's going to be a serious ceremony. We're going to make sure we have some veterans. There's going to be veterans there to throw out the first pitches. It's going to be like a regular baseball game.
1: It's going to be phenomenal, yeah.
0: But there's going to be hot dogs and chips and beverages for sale. And there's going to be the jerseys are going to be for sale. And the beauty of this is, all the proceeds from this are going to MHA veterans programs, which I knew a lot of.
2: 100%. Yeah. 100%.
0: And I can tell you, I've been with them from almost the beginning. They've never lost a veteran to suicide, which is amazing.
1: That's incredible. Yeah.
0: And all these years. And most of the veterans that are involved, you know, went through some issues on their own, and Vet to Vet helped them, and they ended up becoming involved with the organization. And now a lot of them are full time with them. Because peer-to-peer mentoring is one of the only things that works with veterans.
1: Yeah, iron sharpens iron, right?
0: Yeah.
1: That's how it works.
0: Yeah, and it's true. I mean, I've been around it all my life. I never had the honor of serving, but I've been involved in it all my life. And I know my limit. I know my line. I mean, I know I can help to a certain point, and then I've got to get a veteran.
1: Yeah.
0: Because they just, for whatever reason, we have picnics where there's 80 or 100 veterans. They're strangers when they get there. It's supposed to be over at 7. At 8:30, 9 o'clock, we're still there, and they're still talking to each other.
1: Yeah.
0: Which is the purpose of it.
1: Yeah.
0: But they let that wall down, and they talk about stuff they haven't talked about in years. And with PTS, that's one of the things that works.
1: Yeah, with PTSD, for sure. Yeah. And, you know, the military connection, Matt and I are no strangers to that myself. My dad served for 26 years. My sister's a graduate of West Point. She's this is weird to say because I still think of myself as a young man, but my sister, who's younger than me, is retiring this year after 20 plus years of service herself. My dad is retiring finally from military service altogether because even after his 26 years as an active duty soldier, he continued on in his government service for 19 years at West Point. So he's, he's been around the block a few times. So, you know, the military connection there has always been a very special one for me. And Matt's dad also served in the military as well.
2: Right. And he was a Vietnam vet.
1: Yep.
2: And I'm hoping I can get him out there to be one of the ones to throw out one of the first pitches.
0: We'll get him there.
2: Be really good.
0: We'll get him there.
1: So, and one of the coaches on our team, on the 10U team, is a police officer right now. It actually turns out one of the coaches on one of the opposite teams that we're playing, the opposing team, is also a police officer. One of the other coaches is a CO. So there's a connection. It's crazy how the more you talk about it, you find out like the touch points for local, first responders and heroes. It touches everybody. It's not just a few select people. It touches everybody in the community.
0: I've discovered over the years, I'm saying my father was World War II. My oldest brother did two tours in Nam. He's gone now. Agent Orange killed him. But I've been around it all my life. But the point you bring up, Tom, is I can't tell you how many law enforcement officers, EMTs, firefighters, correction officers are veterans.
1: Yeah.
0: It's the nature. It's the DNA of a soldier to continue to serve even after they're out. I mean, most soldiers end up in a reserve or a guard base.
1: Yeah.
0: And then a lot of them become emergency services somehow. So the whole point of this is we want to build this into an annual event to recognize the heroes That's Salute to Service is what it's called.
1: Mm-hmm.
0: And we really want people to come out and see what we're doing. Because it's not only important to the heroes that we're honoring, it's important for the kids that are involved. The kids need to see this. They need to see it in action. And they need to see the veterans appreciating it.
2: Yeah, it's amazing the way this has actually grown. You know, we had started with just one team and just continued to grow and grow. One team, we could barely get 7 or 8 kids to show up to get qualified games. And, you know, here we are a couple years later. We have 4 teams and probably a 5th team coming in the fall as well. So now, again, we've gone from just one team to now lots of kids that are going to be contributing and helping the community, which is really neat.
1: And all under this Heroes umbrella, you know, with this philosophy where it's not just a name that we wear on the jerseys. It's, you know, it's a philosophy that carries through, like what Matt said. You know, the starting of it was, hey, listen, we can be competitive and we can try to win and have that winner mentality without putting kids down, without driving them away from their love of the game.
2: We are anti-bullying.
1: Yeah, we can embrace the love of the game and really help grow it. And, you know, that carries through all the teams. And you'll see, if you come, you'll see it on display at the games. The sportsmanship, the camaraderie, the coaching techniques.
2: The coaches are fantastic, too.
1: So it's on brand.
2: I can't say enough about the coaches.
0: I hate to use the cliche, but if you build it, they will come, and that's what's happening.
1: It's exactly what's happening. Yeah, exactly. Matt and his family have really started something really special here, and I'm proud to be able to carry the torch. It's kind of ironic because when Matt brought up the fact that he showed up to the barbecue and there were these designs already laid out, I was the one that designed the logo for the team. I didn't even have a kid in the organization. I just wanted to help out with an organization that was going to be helping out or be, you know, named after, you know, veterans. And here I am 4 or 5 years later, and now I have a son who plays on the team. So
2: now you're wearing the logo.
1: Now we're wearing it, yeah. Now I'm on the other side of it.
2: Yeah,
0: I'm speaking with Tom Morrell and Matt Bogart from the Hudson Valley Heroes Baseball Club. Guys, I got to pay a few bills. We're going to take a quick break. I'll think of a good song to play, and we'll be back in just a minute.
1: All righty.
2: All right.
0: I've got the late, great Kenny Rogers to sing us into the break with the tune called The Greatest, which really fits what we're talking about. And Tom and Matt and I will continue our conversation on the other side.
3: Little boy in a baseball hat stands in the field with his ball and bat. Says, I am the greatest player

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14: 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They have been helping American heroes ever since. Heroes like FDNY firefighter Robert E. Welsh III. Now, Robert served as a police officer before his appointment to the fire department in 2001, just weeks after the 9/11 attacks. 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Now, Tunnel to Towers honored Robert by paying the Welsh's family mortgage. 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It's the letter T, the number 2, the letter T.org. 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
22: 107.3 WRWD. I'm Uncle Mike. I'm in the studio with Tom Morrell and Matt Bogart from the Hudson Valley Heroes Baseball Club. And you heard a little bit in the last segment about how it all came together, and now they're approaching five teams. And I kidded about build it and they will come, and these guys are living proof of that works. But it's, I'm so proud of them and everybody I've met so far from the organization, because, you know, I know Tom well enough. We've been friends for a long time, and when he calls me, my answer is always yes, because I know Tom. Well, I mean, I know what you're, I mean, you come from the same cloth that I do.
23: Of course,
22: yeah. You understand,
23: yeah,
22: when is the right time to help people and when it's not. And sometimes, sadly, there's some organizations I get approached by that swear they're going to help the veterans and none of the money goes to the veterans. And I don't ever get involved with them. As a matter of fact, I expose them if it happens.
23: Yeah.
22: Because that's just wrong. But I know Tom well enough. When Tom calls, the answer is always yes, and we move forward. We've done a lot over the years, and we're going to keep doing this, and we're going to build this into a real, real special. It's going to be a special day. Again, that's March 25th up at the Stanford Rec Park. The ceremony is going to start around 1:30. There's going to be a couple of baseball games going on,
23: mm-hmm,
22: and there's going to be a lot of fun stuff there. We're going to have food. You're going to get a chance to buy some really cool jerseys.
23: Right. Yep. Right.
22: And the beauty of these, you know, all the proceeds from everything we're doing, and every year this goes on, it's going to be the same way. It's going to a veterans organization. This year, they got together and they decided that MHA Veterans Services, Veterans Programs, are the ones you're going to honor this year.
24: 100% of the donations will go.
22: There's a lot of them out there, and I'm sure over the years you'll bounce back and forth to maybe some different ones.
23: I'm sure. Veterans. Yeah.
22: Maybe some police, you know, some firemen. You know, you got, because that realm is, they're all in one.
23: Yeah.
22: You know, you think about firemen and police officers. They're 365 a year, 7 days a week, 24 hours a day.
23: Yeah.
22: And their families, even almost not worse, but when you think about their families, when that police officer goes out for his tour or that fire call goes up, they don't know if he's coming back or he or she is coming back.
24: Very
22: or not.
24: True.
22: So they go through that all the time.
24: Right.
22: I mean,
24: very
22: a soldier
24: true.
22: Does it during deployment, but they're living with it all year long.
23: Yeah.
22: So we want to salute the families, too. We want the whole family to bring your kids. There's going to be plenty to do. And we're going to have a lot of fun, and we're going to raise some money for the veterans programs.
23: Yeah, we've got our 10U team is going to be playing, and our 13U team are going to be playing. So
22: explain what that means.
23: So 10U is a 10 and under, and they play on kind of like a little league field. It's a little bit smaller of a field, and there's some younger kids on that team. And then the 13U is going to be their play on the bigger field, the high school pro level field, the 90-foot bases and the 60 feet 6 inches from the mound. So it's two slightly different sizes of fields. There's a couple of rules that are going to be different between the two. But if you're a baseball fan, or if you're not a baseball fan, you get to cheer on some kids that are here in the community locally. And who knows? You might be cheering on like a future major leaguer, perhaps, potentially,
24: possible.
23: Right? That'd be kind of cool.
22: Tom, look what's happened with the Renegades.
23: Yeah.
22: 2 years ago, Volpe was playing for the Renegades.
23: Yeah.
22: Now he was center stage with the Yankees.
23: Yeah, yeah.
24: Right.
22: And in that instance now with the Renegades, which is kind of cool, a lot of those players you see that go down on the injured list when they rehab,
23: and
22: they show up at the Renegades.
24: Yeah. Yeah. Yeah, there was a couple that were just here, right?
23: Yeah. So we're cheering on the young guys, and we do want to give a shout-out real quick to the Marlboro Marlins and that organization over there. You know, we really, on the 10U team, I can't speak so much for the 13U. My son plays on the 10U team, but I'm sure it's the same, it's similar kind of fashion as the way it's run over it with the Heroes. When we selected the team that we wanted to play on this day, it was more than just like, hey, whoever we can pick out of a hat. We really wanted a team that was like-minded in terms of their coaching philosophy. And when you play teams, you kind of get an idea of what their coach is like and how their players play and what the sportsmanship is like. And the guys over there in Marlboro, Julia Ashworth is the coach over there. She does a phenomenal job with the team. She's got a great coaching staff over there, and they're very positive with those guys as well. So it was a natural fit for us to pick those guys to come and play us on this day.
22: Marlboro is one of those towns. I got a lot of friends in Marlboro.
23: Mm-hmm.
22: We both know Chuck Benford. He lives in Marlboro.
23: Yeah,
22: and they're That's what they're all about. That town is very patriotic and very dedicated to their kids.
23: Correct, yeah.
22: So you picked the right one for the first one.
24: Yeah. I think so, too.
22: And,
24: a great group.
22: But, you know, I just have to keep making the point that when Tom came to me, and as soon as he told me what this was about, I love this because I'm one of the biggest advocates. I know what we have to do to get our kids back involved in this community again. You know, you look at some of the cadet programs. One of the ones I talk about all the time is the Sheriff Imperati, the Dutchess County Sheriff Cadet Program. He makes it a point. It's a cadet program for law enforcement, but they're very aware that not all of them, not even half of them, are going to become police officers. So they make sure they instill skills that these kids can use going forward, whether or not they're going to be in law enforcement. And a lot of them don't go to law enforcement, but a lot of them will tell you that the skills they learn, which you're doing the same thing here, the skills they learn here, they're going to take with them the rest of their life.
23: I was just going to say, we're doing the exact same thing with the heroes, because Matt and I were just talking about earlier today, like, you know, we were just joking about maybe one of these kids is going to play the major leagues. If we take our coaches' hats off for a moment, we get into like real situations. Most of these kids are not going to play beyond high school baseball. If we're realistic about it.
22: Yeah.
23: So are we preparing them for the major leagues? No. We're preparing them to be husbands and fathers and coworkers and citizens and voters and community advocates and volunteers. We're promoting citizenship with what we're teaching. And the vehicle towards that end just happens to be baseball.
22: Yeah.
23: Like, if I'm going to teach a kid the ABCs, I can open up a book and show him ABCs and letters, or I can turn on Sesame Street. Sesame Street is just a vehicle for people to learn the values of kindness and sharing and things like that. Baseball for our kids is more than just a game. You know, people say, oh, it's just baseball. It's just a game. No, this is kind of sacred for us because we use this tool, this vehicle, to instill in kids teamwork and overcoming adversity and learning something that's new, that's different, and growing as well. Because like the 10U team, like I said, they play on a field that is 46 feet to the mound and 60 feet to the bases. And then at the next level, they don't play on the same field size. They play at 50 feet to the plate and 70 feet to the bases. And then they transition again to 60 feet, 6 inches and 90 feet to the bases. So just when they think they got it, we throw them another curveball. And they're always growing. And they're always growing. And
22: I see
23: that's
22: what you did there. You throw them a
23: curveball. Thank you very much. thank you for acknowledging it. But that's what we're teaching them is it's not just... hey guys, you're not going to play in the majors. You might not play in the majors, but I know you're going to be a husband or a father or an uncle or a friend to somebody else. And that's what we're teaching you.
22: You know, here's another thing that you have to think about is sports today is such a big business. So you're exposing them to a lot of things that maybe they won't be out on the field, but they may be professional scouts. There's all kinds of jobs involved with Major League Baseball that they need training for. And you're giving them the grassroots here, something they can build on.
23: Yeah.
22: I mean, you know, sports is a big business now, a big industry. And there's a lot of jobs in sports. A lot of people never get on the field, but they're part of baseball, they're part of football, they're part of basketball, they're part of all the sports.
23: Yeah.
22: So that's right, the right. Point of this is you're building those skills.
23: Yeah, and teaching it to the next generation who then hopefully will... teach it to the next generation, and that's how these values and these lessons get taught.
22: How many years has the Hudson Valley Heroes been in existence?
24: We started in fall of 22,
22: so it's only 3-4 years now.
24: Just four years. Like I said, started with one team, then two, then three, four, now five in the fall. So
22: one of the things that's going to happen to both of you guys as you continue to do this, eventually, kids that started with you are going to grow up and become involved and help you. And that's one of the most gratifying things around when you see a kid pay it back,
24: right,
22: become a young man and say, hey, they helped me, I'm going to go help them. And it's going to happen. You're getting into that area now where in a few years, there's going to be kids you started with that are going to be old enough to do this.
23: To be coaching,
22: And it'll blow you away when it happens.
24: Yeah, well, I've watched some of them grow already just over the last 4 years. And you know, become real good young men. So really good kids. They're all really good kids. I love them all.
22: Well, the event that we're talking about is Salute to Service Youth Baseball Games. It's the Hudson Valley Heroes Baseball Club that's putting it on. They're going to be playing the Marlboro Marlins. Going to be a couple of games going on simultaneously. We're going to be right in the middle of the two fields.
1: In the middle of the action.
22: With all our entertainment.
24: You can see everything all at once. Yeah. You don't have to pick a side. You can see both games.
23: Plus the most delicious hot dogs you will ever eat in your life, Mike. That's what we've been promised, right? We're going to get, we got the best hot dogs will ever have in your life are going to be served at this event. I can't tell you the secret behind it. That's our secret, but the best hot dog you will ever eat in your life.
22: I don't know about you too, but I've never been to a bowl game where the hot dog didn't taste good. So
23: that's fairly true. Yeah.
22: But there's going to be some jerseys for sale.
24: Right.
22: There's going to be some other paraphernalia from baseball.
23: So the players are going to be wearing special uniforms, t-shirts that we made up for them. And in the spirit of the Salute to Service, we have one team that is going to be dressed in kind of an olive drab army kind of feel. And the other team, the Marlins, we figured because, Marlins are kind of nautical and, seafaring and all that stuff, that they were going to be more of a navy. So they're navy and white, and the heroes are going to be army green and black. And Matt, actually, at the time we're talking right now, Matt hasn't seen the jerseys yet, but I'm about to show him when we leave here.
24: Box in your car,
23: yeah,
24: right?
23: They're pretty sharp. Yeah. So
22: we'll make sure we get a picture of that before you leave.
23: Yeah. And then the shirts will be available to order on site because we can't stock all the sizes possible, but we'll have a QR code for you to be able to go online and order. The t-shirts are $25 each. You can customize it with whatever your player's favorite number is on the back, or you can have it with the number 26 for 2026. And then $10 from every shirt is going to be donated directly to MHA.
22: MHA.
24: Right. We also have a 50-50 raffle that we're going to be doing.
23: Yep, we're going to be doing that as well.
24: And again, those proceeds will all be going to donation as well.
23: And admission is free too, by the way, so you can bring the family. I don't think they allow dogs up there though, right? No pets.
22: Service
23: animals, yes, that's a different thing. But don't bring your whole family dog and all that situation
24: there.
23: But
24: there's going to be a lot of people there.
22: Let's be careful. If you have a service guinea pig, we're not going to let you in with a guinea pig. That's not going to happen.
23: No, not necessarily.
22: But service animals are welcome.
23: Yeah,
22: it's just. It's such a great idea, and I know where it's going. It's going to grow. But we really want everybody, I realize it's Memorial Day, but just come spend a couple hours with us, see what's going on. You can order a jersey if you like what you see, or there will be some buckets, some donation boxes.
23: Correct, yeah.
22: But just keep in mind two things. All the proceeds are going to MHA veterans programs. And everything you donate is staying right here in Dutchess County.
23: Exactly. Absolutely. Yeah, it's going to help. Yep. It's going to help Dutchess County veterans in this area who are sadly who are in need of help because of either their experiences or their what they've been going through. So
22: real quickly, when you say help, Tom, people have to understand. Yes, mentally, sometimes they do need help. Sometimes they have addictions they need to deal with. But the other thing they need is reintegration into the community.
23: Correct.
22: They need jobs.
23: Yeah.
22: They need resumes, they need clothes, they need a lot of things to come back and become, unfortunately, when you're in the service, at the end of your service, it's like a week you're in and 3 or 4 days later, you're out and you're back in civil and you've changed from being in the service. And you've got to make that reintegration. And sometimes a lot of them don't make it. So that's
23: very tough.
22: Point of doing this.
23: Especially when your identity has been, tied so tightly into what you do as a soldier, as a military veteran. So that's all we had all of that in mind when we started to grow this event. And that's, know, that's why we're really proud to put this on. And Mike, we're really grateful that you're giving us an opportunity to come on the air here.
1: Really appreciate it.
23: And you've been helpful also in helping us plan this event out, putting us in contact with some people who are
22: going to be there that day. We're all going to be there, and we hope we see you there as well.
24: We've had some good pizza nights, right?
22: Oh, yeah.
23: The meetings we've
22: had.
23: Yeah.
22: Can I plug them? The people at the pizza place.
24: Yes. Am I allowed to plug them?
22: Sure, absolutely.
24: Yeah. Joe Cristiano's.
22: Oh, yeah. One of the best pizza places here in the Hudson Valley to begin with. So
23: yeah,
22: they take good care of us there.
24: Right.
23: Yeah. Also, do want to shout out a couple of other sponsors
22: who've helped us out.
23: Sal, who by the Sal at the House of Barbers down on North Road, right across the street from Marist College, down in the Home Depot Plaza there. House of Barbers. One, fantastic haircuts. Two, Sal's a pretty good looking guy, and I can say that because he's my doppelganger, actually.
22: What does that mean?
23: He and I look exactly the same.
22: Oh.
23: If you saw pictures of us, we've been mistaken for each other more than once.
22: Wow.
23: In the last few years, yeah. So Sal's my homeboy. I like that guy. But I approached him about helping us out, and because of his donation, we're going to be able to feed all of the players at no charge. That's all. He's covering the cost for that. And then Stop and Shop is also helping us out with a donation. And then Eastdale Village, my friends over at Eastdale Village, Shelby, who runs the marketing department over there at Eastdale Village, she's making a donation as well to help us out. So
22: that's a great organization. They do a lot with the community.
23: They really, really do. And that's why when we approached, we didn't just blanket the community with flyers and, we're taking $5 from this company and $5 from that company. That would be great. But we really focused it on the people that we knew were going to be most helpful with it.
22: And there's still time. If you want to be a sponsor, you want to get involved, there's still plenty of time.
23: Yep, you can just message us on Facebook. If you look up Hudson Valley Heroes, you get to our Facebook page, and you just send us a DM. Matt and his family, they manage the page for that, and they'll get right in touch with you, and he'll let you know how we can do that.
22: It's just Hudson Valley Heroes on Facebook?
23: Yep. Hudson Valley Heroes. Just search it for it, and you'll see the eagle with the baseball shield on the front, and that's us.
22: And as we get closer, we're less than 2 weeks away now.
23: Correct. Right?
24: It's coming up quick.
23: It's next weekend. Yeah.
22: But you're going to see a lot of this on all our social media. You'll see the flyer for the event go up. I'm going to be talking about it all the time, and we're hoping. You know what? We're hoping for a good turnout, but it's the first one, and when you do the first one, you learn.
23: Yeah, we have no idea if there's going to be 5 people who show up or 500 people who show up.
22: We'll love the 5 that show up, and we'll love the 500 that show up.
23: Yeah, absolutely. But I've got a feeling we're going to get a pretty good crowd there. Yeah. Maybe not 10,000 people.
22: Well, I don't think you want 10,000. They'll never let us back there.
23: That's probably true. Yeah.
24: Parking for that.
23: Catastrophic.

0: Stanford Rec Park. The opening ceremony is going to be around 1:30.
1: Correct.
0: And,
1: yep.
0: And then after that, we're going to have some first pitches from our veterans. And we're going to do the right thing by our veterans. And then you're going to have two baseball games.
2: And then the ball games kick off at 2:30.
0: And they're going to be played simultaneously.
3: They're going to be played simultaneously. Right. Yep.
0: You know, back and forth.
2: The fields are right next to each other. Yeah. So
3: just make sure you bring plenty of tissues.
0: Really?
3: Not going to be a dry eye in the house. Yeah. I promise you that.
0: Yeah.
3: We're going to make the opening ceremony very special.
0: Yeah.
3: Yeah.
0: And again, we're all going to be there. We hope we see you there. And plenty of parking, not hard to find. And you're going to hear a lot about this in the next few days because we're really going to get it out there. And come on out and see us. I mean, you know, Tom, Matt, thanks for stopping by. This is what Red, White, and Blue Saturday afternoon. This is what it's for. That's why we built this show.
2: Thank you so much.
0: I'm proud of both of you guys, what you're doing, because you've taken on something, I think, bigger than you even realize.
3: It definitely is bigger than you.
2: Yeah. I had no idea. I literally had no idea. But
0: that's the beauty of it.
2: I'm super proud of it. I'm proud of all the coaches, all the kids. It's the way this has come together is absolutely amazing. It really is.
0: We also want to thank, you know, our committee. There's quite a few people that have been up at Cristiano's meeting with us.
3: Yeah, right.
0: And there's other people behind the scenes. There's so many. So we want to thank everybody involved in helping put this together.
2: Right.
0: We'll acknowledge them the day of the game. You know, make sure everybody knows who they are. And the other thing that we haven't done yet, and I'm going to make sure they're there, but if you serve this country proudly, we want you at this game.
3: Oh, definitely. 100%.
0: We want you there. We will recognize you for what you've done. You know, it's funny. I go through this all the time at all the events I'm at. I don't care how much money you have or you don't have. I don't care what church you go to. I don't care what color your skin is. I don't care who you vote for. There's three things that tie us together: red, white, and blue. That's what ties us together.
3: Bingo.
0: And that's all you have to think about. And that's what this day is going to be about.
2: Absolutely.
0: Just getting together, letting the kids, the players and the kids that are going to be there see, but this is the United States we all grew up with, and this is what we're trying to get back to. And things like this are going to help us get there.
3: There's nothing more American than baseball on Memorial Day.
0: Apple pie.
3: Well, maybe apple pie, but
2: hot dogs too.
3: Hot dogs too. Okay. Well, we're combining a couple of those things. So we got baseball, you know, the flag in red, white, and blue,
0: and
3: hot dogs.
0: Big apple pie. So we got plenty of apple
2: pie.
0: There
2: you go.
3: Yes.
0: All right, guys, thanks for stopping by. I appreciate the time. And we're going to see you guys on Memorial Day, the 25th, up at Stanford Rec Park for the Salute to Service baseball games. Thanks a lot, guys.
2: Appreciate it, Uncle Mike.
3: Bye.
0: I'm way overdue for another break, and I'll catch you on the other side on Hudson Valley Country.
4: 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The story behind her song, All About That Bass, and the number one country songs that she's written. 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

went down to Georgia, he was looking for a soul to steal. 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When he came across this young man sawing on a fiddle and playing it hot, and the devil jumped up on a hickory stump and said, "Boy, let me tell you what. 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

0: Just past 10 p.m. in the Hudson Valley. You're listening to Sunday Night Classics. I'm Uncle Mike, and we're in the 10 o'clock hour. And you know, the 10 o'clock hour, we always start off with an artist that I believe is going to be a legend. And I couldn't be happier who actually stopped by the studio. And this is one of the first ones I've ever had the artist with me when I talked about her. Taylor Rees is here. Taylor, how are you?
1: I'm doing well. How are you?
0: You know, I'm happy you're here.
1: Yeah.
0: I'm happy the success you're having. The country album that she did, Cain and Abel, has blown up. It's got a lot of streams. And we knew that was going to happen. I knew it was going to happen. But one of the things that when I talk about an artist that I think is going to be a legend, it's more than just the talent that guides me. It's the whole package. And Taylor has the whole package.
1: Thank you.
0: She's a very talented writer. She can sing. She has an incredible voice, a gift that she's gotten that she's perfected over the years. She's a vocal coach. She's so many things going for her. Her sense of community and doing things for the community is there. All those things is what weighs it for me, an artist, and you've got all of that.
1: Thank you.
0: So we're going to feature, what song should we feature?
1: Oh my goodness. Lost Souls popped into my head.
0: Okay.
1: I feel like we should do Lost Souls.
0: Lost Souls?
1: Yeah.
0: That's on the new album, Cain
1: and
0: Abel.
1: Yes.
0: It's not even a month yet, right? Is it a month?
1: About a month, and we got tons of streams. I think it's, 46?
0: We're closing in on 50,000.
1: But we're closing in on 50,000 streams, which is so cool.
0: And after this goes on the air, we'll get over 50,000.
1: So. Oh, yeah.
0: Taylor, you know how much I love you and what you're doing, and we're all working as hard as we can to get you where you belong, and you're going to get there shortly. Mm-hmm. But you have the whole package, and that's why I decided this week to put you on as the future artist that I think is going to be a legend. I do believe that.
1: Thank you.
0: And how has it been for you? So this process has been going on a long time, and I've said it over and over again. You've done all the work. You've done all the work you had to do, and we're right on the edge here of getting you where we want you to be. We're going to get you in front of some bigger artists to open. That's the next step.
1: Mm-hmm.
0: But I'm just curious, has it gone in your head the way you thought it was going to, or what were the obstacles?
1: So for your first question, has it gone the way I thought? No, because the thing is, it's so unpredictable to be an artist. I feel like that's the point of it, because it's just, for me, art is all about emotion. And that's, for me, giving it to other people as well. What I have to offer to the community, to around the world. And I've always wanted to help people. So that's the goal for me. So I didn't really have a specific way that I wanted it to happen. All I know is that I know what type of fame that I want. I know that is a big question for anybody going into this business, is what kind of fame do you want? For me, I wanted to do charities. I want to help people through things. I want to change people in their perspectives. And like I've said before, that's what all my albums is really about, is to whatever you've been through, that, you know, you don't have to choose to have that make you you. What are you going to do with that? So for me, it's have your who you are, stamp that and really keep it, because that's what's really going to matter. Don't really have a path of a specific type of journey with specific checkpoints. I feel like that's kind of impossible in life. And I would say just, you know what your end goal is and what that looks like for yourself.
0: Yeah, and you've checked all the boxes for sure.
1: Yeah, and I'm going to keep checking boxes. You know what I mean? And there's some boxes I'm not even going to know are going to come up, you know?
0: I know that. I know that you'll always remember where you came from, and that's part of being, you know, a country artist.
1: Right.
0: You know, we say it all the time. Three chords and the truth is what it's all about.
1: Absolutely.
0: And all your songs have that.
1: Mm-hmm.
0: So Taylor would like us to play Lost Souls, and instead of me introducing it, she's here, so why would I do it?
1: This is Lost Souls from my Cain and Abel album. It's on all major platforms, and go check it out.
0: Now, before we do that, what major platforms, how do they find out about you?
1: So I'll make it easy for you guys. 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And my music videos on YouTube. Anything you want to find about me, go to that website and you'll find it.
0: Cool.
1: Mm-hmm.
0: Well, she already introduced it, but I'll say it's Taylor Rees, Lost Souls on Hudson Valley Country.

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It's Uncle Mike with you. That country music legend Alan Jackson ready to sing us into the break. Late great Toby Keith waiting on the other side. This is the Nitty Gritty Dirt Band on Sunday Night Classics.

Hey, it's Uncle Mike. I've got Joe Nichols on the way. Martina McBride is just ahead after a Bobby Bones morning show update. This is Luke Bryan on Hudson Valley Country.

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1: Tomorrow morning at 7:30, I'll talk to Meghan Trainor. The story behind her song, All About That Bass, and the number one country songs that she's written. Meghan Trainor, tomorrow morning on the Bobby Bones Show.

Hey, it's Uncle Mike. I know every time you turn on the radio, you've got a choice to make. 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Keith Urban's just ahead and ready to sing us into the break. The King George Strait's waiting on the other side. This is Leanne Womack on Sunday Night Classics.

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Just past 11 p.m. here in the Hudson Valley, and you're listening to Sunday Night Classics on Hudson Valley Country 107.3 WRWD. Looking ahead in our fourth and final hour, I've got music from Joe DiMessina, Toby Keith, and the late, great Eddie Rabbit. Keith Whitley's on the way. This is Restless Heart on Sunday.

Hudson Valley Country, 107.3 WRWD. It's Uncle Mike with you. Got Josh Turner riding that long black train into the break. Joe DeMessina's waiting on the other side. This was your host this evening, the ACM, Shania Twain, on Hudson Valley Country.

Hey, it's Uncle Mike. I don't know if you caught the ACMs earlier this evening. A few surprises. Ella Langley, not a surprise. She won 5 awards. Entertainer of the Year was a little bit of a surprise. I thought it was finally time they gave it to Luke Combs, but apparently not. I'm not upset. Cody Johnson won that and Male Vocals of the Year, which he was deserving. Shania hosted the event for the first time. Did a pretty good job. I have to admit, I am a little disappointed. I thought it was time they awarded Luke that award, but I guess you'll have to wait till next year. As I say all the time, he is the heir to the throne of King George. The late, great Toby Keith on the way. Willie Nelson just ahead after a Bobby Bones morning show update. This is Blake on Sunday Night Classics.

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1: 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The story behind her song, All About That Bass, and the number one country songs that she's written. Meghan Trainor. 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

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It's Uncle Mike with you. Steve Holy is just ahead and ready to sing us into the break. Late great Eddie Rabbit's waiting for us on the other side. This is country music legend Alan Jackson heading down to the Chattahoochee on Sunday night.

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1: She said, I need some time to find myself. 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

1073 WRWD. I'm Uncle Mike. Thanks so much for ending your weekend with me. That's going to do it for me this evening. I look forward to meeting you back here on Saturday from 2 to 7 p.m. for Red, White, and Blue Saturday afternoons with yours truly. A lot going on in the next few weeks. Hoping to see you out and about real soon, but if I don't, I can always catch you on the radio. Granger Smith's coming up just past the top of the hour with After Midnight. Bob Dylan wrote this song 50 years ago, first released by the Old Crow Medicine Show, but it really was a tune that took Darius Rucker from Hootie to the country star. Wagon Wheel on Sunday Night Classics.

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7: Happy Monday, everybody. Welcome to show number 1592. It's After Midnight. I'm your host, Granger Smith. So glad to be with you. I've got some good news headed your way shortly. Hang tight, I'll read that for you. I've got some Nashville news, and Hudson is going to read for you as well. You know I got a bunch of good country music as we begin this work week here. Whatever the reason, you're either still up or just beginning work. Either way, I got you. We're After Midnight.
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Hey, good way to get your Monday going? How about with some good news? 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
1: Hey, Granger, this is Brandon from Jacksonville, Florida. I want to say that you're doing a great job. Love listening to you on After Midnight. Thank you.
0: 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Thank you for calling, buddy.

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1: Listen, I get it. Not everyone sleeps at night. Some of us think, some of us drive, some of us pray. Granger's with you through it all. Thanks for being a part of the After Midnight family.

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I teased this earlier, but we're talking about the most iconic sound of summer. Here it is. It's the ice cream truck. If you hear that sound, are you craving something? What do you order, or what did you order as a kid from the ice cream truck? 866-607-8383.

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And a couple of dumb criminals took exception to that. 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
1: Hey, thanks for starting Monday here with me on After Midnight. Y'all, so grateful for you third shifters listening to the show, making this America's favorite radio program, and keeping America rolling 24-7. That's what you do on this third shift. I'm Granger Smith, your host. I'm going to talk about some things that went down on this day in history coming up. I got a little list I want to read for you. Plus some Nashville news with Ann Hudson, stories about your favorite stars out there in Nashville. All of this coming up real

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On this day in 1980, Mount St. Helens erupted, one of the most powerful volcanic events in U.S. history. I'll share more about that in history, plus some other things that went down on this day coming up in two country songs.

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107.3 WRWD. Last hour, I played a very iconic sound, the ice cream truck. And I started asking, what did you used to order at the ice cream truck? In fact, if one came today and you start to get nervous because you don't want to miss the truck, what are you ordering at the ice cream truck? 866

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0: Appreciate you, Pierce. Thank you for calling, brother. You know

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1: 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Ann Hudson is about to jump on and share some Nashville news with us. Ann, what do you have lined up?
2: Oh my gosh, this is kind of breaking news. Granger, I saw Zach Bryan making the news, and it's not for a negative thing. It's a little bit of a crazy thing, but not

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7: 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It's After Midnight. I'm your host, Granger Smith, and it's hour number four beginning right now. I got a whole bunch of good country music to play for you, and I got this brand new topic I'm asking. You're on death row and you get one more meal. What are you ordering? Make us hungry. I want to hear what you're getting on your last meal. If you get to choose, tell me. It could be someone cooking, could be grandma's cooking, it could be a certain restaurant, but what exactly are you getting? Add the drink in there too. 866-607-8383. We'll run down that rabbit hole, and then we'll get Earl Dibbles Jr. in here, the country boy. He's got a dumb criminal story to tell us. All this here at hour number four.

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Our topic this hour, what's your death row meal? The final meal of your life. If you were to choose, what are you getting? 866-607-8383.

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Hey, good way to get your Monday going. How about with some good news? I got something to share with you coming up in two songs. Hang tight.

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1: If you're up late with us, you'll want to follow us on Instagram too. At After Midnight Granger Smith. 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
1: Yeah, this is Mike in Tuscaloosa, Alabama. Listening 6 days a week, going to work, enjoying your show. Just keep it up. Have a good day.
0: Appreciate you, Mike. Thanks for calling, brother.
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0: 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Ann Hudson is coming up next with all the latest from Nashville. 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
1: Okay, I'm actually liking this new online trend for the summer, Granger. It involves the late Jimmy Buffett. I'll explain. Coming up in your Nashville news next.

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1: Hey, thanks for sharing your Monday here with me on After Midnight, y'all. Before you take off and get your day started, let me remind you, God is great and he is worthy of our praise. I'm Granger Smith, coming to y'all from the Yee Yee Farm in Central Texas. 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
1: One final hour of Mondays After Midnight starts right now. Welcome, y'all. Granger Smith here, your host. I'm going to talk about some things that went down on this day in history coming up, plus some Nashville news with Ann Hudson, stories about your favorite stars out there in Nashville. Good morning. I'm glad you're here. We're still after midnight.

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On this day in 1980, Mount St. Helens erupted, one of the most powerful volcanic events in U.S. history. I'll share more about that in history, plus some other things that went down on this day coming up in two country songs.

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Hey, Granger here on After Midnight. The third shift is rolling here as we kick off the week. 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
6: Everybody, welcome to Monday's show. Hope you had a great weekend. Morning, studio.
7: Morning.
6: Well, well, well, do I have a story to lead us off? And Lunchbox does not know about it, and it involves The Price is Right.
8: Oh, my.
9: Uh-oh.
10: Wait, well, I don't know. I don't know if I'm feeling good vibes or bad vibes, because what if it's well, well, well? Like, Lunchbox
8: know.
10: Is saying, uh-oh, but what if it's
6: Let's
10: that he's going back?
6: I was reached out to about something.
8: What?
6: It's not me. It's not me. It's not me. It's not me. About Price is Right.
8: Okay.
6: He could love it.
9: I don't know.
6: He could hate it. But if you give me a second, we're going to play this song and do it on the other side.

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beer, dropping limes in a Corona. But she looks back, yeah, she throws me a kiss like, honey, I sure want you. And it's 103 between her and me, and only 92 in Daytona. 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

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Good morning. I'm Beth Christie. How are you doing today? Remember, it's a Monday. 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

The next season of The Voice, season 30, is going to be out on NBC in September. And Riley Green is going to be sitting in one of those coaches' chairs. Very excited about that.

Coming up at 11 o'clock, I have another chance for you to win $1,000. Gas, groceries, pay down some bills. Maybe you have or want to take a trip this summer. You could win it coming up.

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8:30. 90s country legend Clint Black is in studio. How a better man became a hit. Award shows in the 90s. Clint Black, tomorrow morning on the Bobby Bones Show. Just

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0: 1073 WRWD, Little Warriors Ride for St. Jude. It had to be rescheduled last month. Mother Nature was not, well, she was a little moody, so now it's going to be taking place in just a couple of weeks. We're talking Saturday, May 30th. Every dollar raised helps the kids at St. Jude Children's Research Hospital. It's going to be at Heritage Financial Park, an escort by the Dutchess County Sheriff's Office, all made possible by our friends at O'Connor and Partners, Dutchess Recreational Vehicles, and Maroney's Harley-Davidson. 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
2: Hey, it's Uncle Mike. 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

Darius Rucker is coming to Bethel Woods next month. I'm Beth Christie, and on the way at 1 o'clock, we have the next 9K payday that could win you $1,000.

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1: 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Award shows in the 90s. 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

I got another chance for you to win $1,000 before this first workday of the week is over. 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

tomorrow morning at 8:30. 90s country legend Clint Black is in studio. How a better man became a hit. Award shows in the 90s. Clint Black.

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Good luck. Hello, Langley's on now. It's Be Her. She'd

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And what is one job, one line of work you would never recommend to anyone? Think about it. We'll discuss coming up at 3:40. 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
2: 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How a Better Man became a hit. Award shows in the 90s. Clint Black. Tomorrow morning on the Bobby Bones Show. 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

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I'm Casper, and I wonder if Ella Langley ever wakes up in the morning and says, oh, I wonder what record I broke today, because that's pretty much how it's been every day for the entire year so far. What a 2026 she's had. This song still number one on Billboard's Hot 100, still going strong. It's Ella and Choosing Texas.

Hudson Valley Country, 107.3 WRWD. And we're not done yet today with the 9K Payday. Still one more chance for the day to win $1,000 with the 9K Payday. We'll do that coming up at 5 o'clock. Tucker Wetmore now. It's Brunette.

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Hey, it's Bobby Bones. Tomorrow morning at 8:30, 90s country legend Clint Black is in studio. How a better man became a hit. Award shows in the 90s. Clint Black. Tomorrow morning on the Bobby Bones Show. I left out.

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Your next shot to win the money with the 9K payday is coming up. 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

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And if you don't end up winning today, there's always tomorrow. 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

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How a better man became a hit. Award shows in the 90s. 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

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I'm Casper, and a new survey says 12% of people would definitely go on vacation by themselves. 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

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And this guy's proving he can't just write number one songs, he can perform them as well. He's written a bunch of number ones for Jason Aldean. Now he's singing his own songs that he's written. He's John Morgan. His new one, it's called Kid Myself.

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1: 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How a Better Man Became a Hit. Award shows in the 90s. Clint Black. 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

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How a Better Man Became a Hit. 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